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Don't miss Casey Kasem's classic American Top 40, the 80s. 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

That will never not be one of my favorite songs of all time. 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

We are getting down to it. 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

Seattle's variety of the 80s, 90s, and more. It's 95.7 The Jet. My name is Hannah. We are almost there. The Washington State Fair is opening in just a few days, September 4th, and I can't wait. What's the first thing you're going to do? Obviously, it's head to the scones. Is there another answer?

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Regular season for the NFL is almost here. Not this Wednesday, but next Wednesday. 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

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Our iHeartRadio Music Festival, it is back this September in Las Vegas, presented by Capital One. And we have your chance to win a trip there. We are taking care of everything, the flights, the hotel, tickets to both nights of our iHeartRadio Music Festival. And on top of that, we're giving you $1,000 to spend however you want. I won't ask questions. Jody and Bender have your chance to win Monday morning at 9 a.m.

Thank you so much for listening and hanging out with me today on 95.7 The Jet. My name is Hannah at Hey Hey Hannah Radio on Instagram is where you can find me. I got to get on out of here, but I hope you have a great rest of your Saturday. Have a little fun and don't forget to ask yourself, what would Dolly do? All right. The 80s Show with Jeff Stevens is kicking off next. Have a good one.

0: 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Free never sounded so good. 95.7 The Jet. It's a full hour of 80s music hosted by the guy who still walks across the high school football field pumping his fist high in the air. Jeff Stevens. It's the 80s show.
1: Time to celebrate our favorite decade, and this time around, we're going to put the focus on 1981. That is the year that MTV launched, also the historic royal wedding of Princess Diana and Prince Charles, and the IBM, the first ever IBM personal computer, debuted in August of 81, retailing for over $1,500. That was also the year we heard from the Cars, a late 1981.

95.7 The Jet, variety of the 80s, 90s, and more. From his 1981 album, Ark of a Diver, that is Steve Winwood. While you see a chance, take it. More great hits from 1981 coming up next, including what is considered now a yacht rock song from Paul Davis as the 80s show continues.

0: 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It's another hour of 80s music from the guy who has more albums and cassettes than a thrift store.
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2: It's another hour of 80s and more hits of 1981. That was the year that 700 million people worldwide watched Prince Charles marry Lady Diana Spencer on July 29th, 1981. That was also the year that Sandra Day O'Connor was appointed as the first female Supreme Court justice in U.S. history. It was also the year that Billy Squier debuted and had a massive hit in the summer of 1981 with The Stroke on the 80s show.

variety of the 80s, 90s, and more. 95.7 The Jet. The Romantics here on The 80s Show with Talking in Your Sleep. I'm Jeff Stevens. Throughout the show, we're highlighting songs from 1981. And on the way next, a song by a guy who was playing the clarinet at the age of 6.

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0: 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Free never sounded so good. 95.7 The Jet. It's an hour of music from the decade of the Rubik's Cube. Big hair, leg warmers, and parachute pants. And Jeff Stevens still has them all. It's the 80s show.
1: Highlighting the hits of 1981, that's the same year that Raiders of the Lost Ark premiered in theaters, kicking off the legendary Indiana Jones franchise, and also the iconic arcade game Donkey Kong was released in July of 1981. That's also when this song was released by the Commodores. Here's Lady You Bring Me Up.

0: Step into the decade of parachute pants, flashy neon spandex, and oversized blazers.
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95.7 The Jet. Big hit for the Alan Parsons Project in the early part of 1981. That is Games People Play. I'm Jeff Stevens. It is our class reunion show 1981. We're going to head back for the Human League. They're on the way next as the 80s show continues.

0: 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Listening to the 80s show with Jeff Stevens might make you bust a move, push it, and possibly even call Ghostbusters.
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1: Hi there.
0: And he actually did. Jeff Stevens. 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
2: 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That was a great year for the Rolling Stones and their album Tattoo You. In the fall of 1981, they released Start Me Up on the 80s show.

95.7 The Jet, variety of the 80s, 90s, and more. It's a number one hit from Blondie from the spring of 1981. That is The Tide Is High. That would end up being the 17th biggest song of the entire year of 1981. I'm Jeff Stevens. Another hit from 81 will get you grooving next on The 80s Show.

0: 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You want the 80s? You got the 80s. Big hits, lost 80s classics, and requests, all hosted by the guy who still has a skinny tie from 1984. Jeff Stevens. It's the 80s show.
1: More 80s and more songs from 1981. That was the year that we got one of our favorite things. The Post-it note was invented and launched in 1981. And so was Phil Collins' solo career. Here's his hit from 1981, I Missed Again, on the 80s show.

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Seattle's variety of the 80s, 90s, and more. 95.7 The Jet. Well, don't you worry. Even though it's late, it's still the weekend. 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

95.7 The Jet, Seattle's variety of the 80s, 90s, and more. A new Gallup poll says about half of Americans are skeptical that aliens from outer space have been visiting the Earth. Half of us think UFO sightings can be explained with other human activity or natural phenomenon. And you know what's crazy is that we've already had 600 UFO sightings this year been reported to the FBI. And you can actually contact them if you see a little green alien. You can report it at NUFORC.org or Enigma Lands has a hotline. 1-833 saw a UFO. Maybe you'll see one tonight.

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Hi, it's Christina. All right, listen, we've got another chance to win a trip for two to our iHeartRadio Music Festival in Vegas. 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

95.7 The Jet, Seattle's variety of the 80s, 90s, and more. Probably the best news that I got this year, or I saw this year, was that Lindsey Buckingham and Stevie Nicks are back on speaking terms. Maybe it's because they have that documentary coming out at the end of the year into early next year. Well, maybe, probably.

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All right, so let's talk about your awesome news of the week. 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

Seattle's variety of the 80s, 90s, and more. 95.7 The Jet. Hi there, it's Christina. Has anyone seen the new movie yet? Wiley versus Acme. It's sort of like a Who Framed Roger Rabbit situation. I actually got a 95% out on Rotten Tomatoes, so I'd say that's not bad. It is co-starring the one and only John Cena, so, you know, might be a good one. Let me know. No spoilers, though, please.

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95.7 The Jet, Seattle's variety of the 80s, 90s, and more. Did you hear the movie How to Lose a Guy in 10 Days sequel is in the works? And they're even lining up the original Kate Hudson and Matthew McConaughey for their roles. Oh, this is going to be good.

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1: Guess what, guys? I think it's fading. The pumpkin spice craze popularity is coming to an end. I didn't really think I'd ever see that, but it's true. People are into a lot of other things instead these days, including matcha lattes and everything banana syrup, believe it or not.

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1: Let's talk little signs to know that you're healthy. 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

95.7 The Jet, Seattle's variety of the 80s, 90s, and more. You can absolutely tell Gladys Knight is out of her cognitive mind as she is performing right now. Some people are saying that her manager husband is behind it all, and it is sad. And sometimes I wonder, you know, about some of these old folks performing. Some just, they don't need to be up there. I'm talking to Frankie Valli, too.

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To me, it's hard to believe that Christmas is in less than 4 months. But you better believe I've been using that card. I'm calling Santa to the kids, you know. I even have Santa's number on speed dial, so it works like a charm.

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95.7 The Jet. What's going on? It is Christina. We've got some Madonna, Creedence Clearwater Revival up on your late night, and Def Leppard next after Modern English.

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All right, so let's hear your awesome news of the week. 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

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Men at Work coming up, Aerosmith and Huey Lewis in the news next.

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I don't know about you, but I am trying to soak in the rest of the summer. Now, I know it doesn't officially end till like mid-September, but still.

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Back to school cupcakes and balloon arches. Parades back to school. And I'm like, okay. My kids rode the bus. I did do a little photo shoot with my iPhone. Does that even count? You can check out my 4-year-old twins on my Instagram, Christina On Air.

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Got some Bon Jovi, Prince on the way, Fleetwood Mac's next.

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95.7 The Jet, Seattle's variety of the 80s, 90s, and more. We're celebrating another icon yesterday. Michael Jackson would have turned 68. And, of course, remembering Prince on the iHeartRadio app, as well as Dolly Parton and her passing earlier this week. Oh, I've watched so many videos, too, by the way, of Dolly Parton. Just her warmth, her generosity, the music. Oh, celebrating her life and legacy now on the iHeartRadio app.

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1: I love listening to your station when I'm with my friends, when I'm at the office, when I'm driving in my car. It's always just very interesting, good music, very chill.

0: Welcome back into Seattle Voice. My name is Jessamyn McIntyre, your host of Seattle Voice, presented by iHeartRadio here in Seattle. And as we are big lovers of our national parks out here in the state of Washington, the National Park Service is turning 110, and we know how much we love that out here, which is why I wanted to bring in Paul Cusson, Vice President and of Government Relations for the National Park Foundation. Paul, thank you for joining me today.
1: Absolutely. Great to be with you.
0: Thank you. And we all appreciate what you do. I know you're on the federal level, but you have to have an idea of how much it matters to us in the state of Washington.
1: Oh, yeah. I mean, Washington has so many incredible national parks. You have your big, impressive ones that folks know of around the world, Mount Rainier, Olympic, North Cascades. You have smaller ones that tell an incredible part of the American story, Klondike Gold Rush right in downtown Seattle. So, you know, a lot of incredible places to visit. And to learn about the state and the country as a whole.
0: It really is. Every time I go on a road trip, I always want to visit a national park. And I grew up in state parks in New York, and I knew how special that was to me. But when I moved out here, my goodness, the national parks are absolutely breathtaking. And I know we are in a celebratory week of the national park system. Can you tell us a little bit more about what it does, what the National Park Foundation does for preservation?
1: Sure. So as you mentioned, yesterday was the

0: National Park Service's 110th birthday, created August 25th, 1916. And this is National Park Week. It's a great opportunity to highlight and really celebrate what our national parks are, what they mean to us as Americans and to people around the world. I mean, visitors come from everywhere to see these places and to experience these incredible sites. And the National Park Foundation is the official nonprofit partner of the National Park Service. We're almost 60 years old. We've been here for a bit, supporting the parks however we can. We raise private dollars, and that goes directly back in to support our national parks. And that's to build trails, to get kids out to parks, to teach kids how to fish in national parks, to help park rangers have adequate housing, something you don't think of when you're thinking about national parks. But considering these are really remote places, in a lot of cases, you know, the park rangers need a place to live. So finding ways to help the Park Service address some of these things, take care of the rangers, and, of course, make sure the visitor experience is impeccable and the resources are protected.
1: Again, Paul Cousin is joining me here. I wanted to ask you why it is so important to preserve, maintain, and invest in them.
0: Absolutely. So our national parks are America's best idea. When we think of the parks, we think of the big ones that I mentioned, the Mount Rainiers, the Olympics, the Yellowstones, the Grand Tetons, the Shenandoahs and Acadia. But they also include, you know, 433 units altogether. And that's the Gettysburg, the battlefields of the Civil War and Yorktown of the Revolutionary War, Abraham Lincoln's home in Illinois. I mean, there are so many places that really make up the fabric of America and tell people who we are as a country. And it's important to take care of these places and to protect them and preserve them and make sure that when visitors come here, that's their takeaway. The incredible landscapes, the incredible vistas, the history that they can learn at these places. What we don't want to have happen is people to go and remember, the road's not in great shape, this bridge is closed, or this trail is closed. And so investing in the infrastructure, the behind the scenes things that we don't think of when we visit national parks is just as important. And thankfully, Congress has seen the deferred maintenance backlog build up over the years and has taken steps to address it.
1: That's something I wanted to ask you, what the state of the national park system is right now.
0: Sure. So, you know, we at the Park Service saw 323 million people visit the parks just last year alone. Lots of people are coming to parks. Lots of people are using these places and experiencing what they have to offer. The wear and tear has added up. And I've mentioned Congress has taken steps. It created the Legacy Restoration Fund, a bipartisan project. A bipartisan fund that deployed billions of dollars to our national parks to invest in infrastructure. And it's been used all over the country, all 50 states, including in Washington. One big project that just wrapped up in Mount Rainier, the Stevens Canyon Road Restoration, a $43 million two-year project to basically rebuild the Stevens Canyon Road that had seen years of avalanches and road slides and just use by visitors coming in to experience this park. And I remember I was there a few years ago and the road was closed, and it's, you know, now it's in great shape. So I'm going to have to go back and see the parts of the park that I missed. Well, all this very important, very necessary work was getting done.
1: I was going to say, we'd love to have you here because it is always nice to, you know, I'm a hiker. I go out, I experience things, and it's always just a vast amount of people from all over the place, including locals. I'm a local now. I've been out here for 17 years. I consider myself a local. I got my badge and everything. And I just love it is. Like I said, I grew up in state parks. I had not experienced a national park quite as magnificent as those out here. Again, Paul Cousin is joining me here, who is the Vice President of Government Relations with the National Park Foundation. So another part I wanted to get into was the economic impact, because I don't think that's something that people think of, the economic impact when people in the local communities have, when they have a national park nearby. Can you tell us a little bit more about what you see in that?
0: Yeah, just last year, visitors to national parks in Washington spent $678 million. And that's money that really goes right back into local economies. You think of the national parks, people visiting these places, they need places to eat. They need places to sleep if they're not camping in the park. Mm-hmm. They'll stay and they'll spend money in these gateway communities, places just outside the parks. We work with park partners all over the country to support these national parks. They're local groups that support the parks on the ground right outside these communities. And so all of these elements work together, the gateway communities, donors around the world, Congress supporting our national parks, park partners in all of these places to make the visitor experience what it is. And when you have a park that is in good shape, when you have investments coming in, people want to stay longer and spend more money. And again, all of that leads to jobs, leads to dollars getting invested in local communities and in states all over the country. So having that arrowhead is a boon for local economies. And, you know, Washington State has quite a few of them, definitely drawing people in from all over the world.
1: Absolutely. It is definitely a bucket list item to be in this part of the country. And I know we touched on the Legacy Restoration Fund, but how does it impact, especially here in our area? I know you mentioned a couple of things, but what more can you tell us about that Restoration Fund?
0: So the good news is it's made huge investments all over the country. The not so great news is it expired in September of last year. Even better news in all this is that Congress is taking steps to reauthorize it as we speak, legislation to continue it for another 5 years, working its way through Congress, the America the Beautiful Act. It has strong, strong bipartisan support. You know, if there's one thing folks in D.C. Can agree on, members of Congress, it's that they love our national parks. And so they are making this happen. We appreciate all their work to get this done. And we just need to get it across the finish line to continue to support our national parks and public lands all over the country.
1: Can I ask you a personal question? Are you a fan of the show Parks and Rec?
0: Sure. Oh, yeah.
1: I just felt like it did such a good job of bringing to light what those who work in the Parks Department actually do and that they care about their communities.
0: It does. Yeah, it's hilarious, but in a lot of ways, it's accurate.
1: Yes.
0: A lot of things go on behind the scenes to make these places function.
1: Yes. My mother worked in New York State Parks my entire life, so I got to see it firsthand, and I'm like, they're kind of accurate here, even though it's a comedy. Okay, well, where can people go to learn more?
0: Sure. Like I said, the National Park Foundation is the official nonprofit partner of the National Park Service. You can visit our website, nationalparks.org, learn more about the Legacy Restoration Fund and also the work that we're doing. And like I said, we get money into parks where the Park Service needs. So, check us out, take a look, and we're going to keep working as hard as we can to support our national parks around the country.
1: Paul Kusan, who is with me here on Seattle Voice, your community voice presented by iHeartRadio and here in Seattle. And I just appreciate your time and everything that you do for our national parks. And it's something that I have always admired and appreciated in my time out here for 17 years in the state of Washington. And thank you for everything you do around the country. Thank you.
0: Absolutely. Go out and enjoy them.
1: Again, this is Seattle Voice presented by iHeartRadio here in Seattle. My name is Jessamyn McIntyre, your host. And if you want your voice heard, you can always email seattlevoice@iheartmedia.com. And we're going to switch gears a little bit to an epidemic that we've seen across the country, which is substance use disorder. And right now joining me is medical director of Eleanor Health, Dr. David Schwartz. Thank you so much for your time, doctor.
2: Thank you so much for having me.
1: Let's talk about this topic. Obviously, this is a national study that we're going to dive into, a federal survey that shows some good news, substance use disorder dropping from about 16.8% of people 12 and older to 15.3% in 2025. That's in the course of a year. But we see it out here on the streets. We see it in the hospitals. We see it all throughout our state of Washington here. And so as we like to go local, let's start nationally, and then we can get into the numbers in our local community.
2: Sure. Before we start, just some kind of overview for the national numbers. Mm-hmm. In the year 2024, which is about the most recent overall national data we have currently, the national rate is 23.1 deaths per 100,000 people. In the state of Washington, it's nearly double that at almost 37.6, which is a substantial increase over the national average. if you were to count for state by state, it's about 1,500. Of course, that's not adjusted for population. However, in the state of Washington, it's over 3,000 deaths during that year, which is a substantially higher number in comparative to the national averages that we see.
1: Mm-hmm. I know fentanyl is a big problem in probably across the country, but is that kind of contributing to what this average looks like in the state of Washington?
2: So, yes, in approximately 75% of overdose deaths in Washington, they've been linked with fentanyl. And unfortunately, this has really taken a toll in the Washington community. It's been so much more spoken about, especially since 2020. As a result, there's more knowledge and education out there, even especially with social media. And that has actually reduced the overall number, albeit not a significant number just yet, but still it's a few percentage points down year over year, which is something that's really a positive sign to see and something we haven't seen in, gosh, about 15 years now.
1: Yeah, I mean, I remember I was an athlete and I tore my ACL. I'll just put my own experiences in here. And that was in 2010. You know, it was my first time having to go through that kind of surgery. And I was prescribed in the ER 50 Vicodin and then 50 more after my surgery, and then two prescriptions for OxyContin, and each had 100 pills. Now, I was scared to take them, and I was, you know, I've never had an opioid before in my life, and they said, well, you have to stay ahead of the pain here, and because you don't know how it's going to affect you, I just was so shocked that they would prescribe that much, and I made a little chart for myself, and I put the pills on them, and I took the lowest amount I could possibly take each and every day on that certain hour that I was supposed to take them to, quote-unquote, stay ahead of the pain. But when do you think that over-prescribing actually started to dwindle? Because now I hear people having a hard time getting painkillers if they actually need them. So when did that change? When did that shift?
2: So before I get into that, I just want to add in, my experience was almost identical to yours, just different body parts. So I was baseball, and I unfortunately needed Tommy John surgery, reconstructive elbow surgery.
1: Yep.
2: And I was around actually 2010 this occurred, maybe 2011. And I had a very prominent surgeon do the surgery. I was a young 22-year-old, not knowing pretty much anything about pain medication other than my mom, who had tons of surgeries, got them, but never really ever used them and never had any desire to use them. So I always thought that was interesting. And frankly, I never thought much of it. I thought everyone was sort of the same. I was a naive, just about to graduate college kid. Mm-hmm. And what they gave me, I would estimate about 300 oxycodone-based, opiate-based pills, if you will.
1: Yeah.
2: And in that case, though, there was significant pain. And what I always found fascinating about addiction is how it's not just necessarily the biological component, which is, the physical addiction, but there's also the psychological and the social aspects of it. And, when I went through intense physical therapy pretty much every day, I ended up having two more subsequent surgeries within that year. Mm-hmm. And the doctor was like, all right, I think we're done with pain meds. I literally was like, okay. And that was it. I didn't experience anything, which is a stark contrast to I've had even friends, unfortunately, overdose, which has, always kind of found a very big passion and interest of mine, only because of that, that sort of lived experience like you also had.
1: Mm-hmm.
2: To kind of, see, because again, I was in my medical training, just finished college. It was also the turn of where opiate prescribing became so much more, I'll say, controlled and regulated between 2010 and 2016. I remember as a medical student in a surgical rotation, I was in New York at the time, and I remember the surgeon said to us something like, we can't give now more than 20 pills, essentially, which is like a 4 or 5 day supply.
1: Mm-hmm.
2: And the reason why is because anything more than that has to be reported to the state. Now, I think that may have changed a little bit since, and it's, of course, state by state dependent. But it was kind of eye-opening how just 4 or 5 years earlier, they were literally being handed out left and right. And I don't necessarily think with malintention from most physicians, but pain was considered a legitimate thing that needed to be addressed. And the pendulum swung from one direction to the other. And now, yeah, you are correct. Most surgeries, you might get a few pills and, have a nice day, unfortunately.
1: Right. Some extra strength ibuprofen, something along those lines, mm-hmm. but not opioids. And it's interesting. And just to get back to what you were saying, and thank you for sharing your story. It is just almost identical. That's mm-hmm. kind of crazy is what I noticed too, because I didn't get the big deal. I had the same reaction as you did. At one point I noticed because I couldn't move, hip to ankle brace. I couldn't do anything. And I sat out on my porch and was completely content for an hour without a book, without a phone. And I was like, oh, maybe that's what they're talking about. But I had them. I had all my leftovers. I only took what my chart was, and I had so many left over. And all of a sudden I had friends coming out of the woodwork with mysterious, oh, I sprained my ankle or this and that. And I was very guarded. I ended up going to one of the safe disposal sites because I noticed I had a roommate at the time and some were disappearing. And that is something wow. that, you don't think about if it's not something that you ever use recreationally or for anything besides pain. And because you and I had a similar non-addictive experience, that was what was eye-opening to me was, oh, that's not good. It's something that I looked out for.
2: Yeah. And I'll admit, again, when I was, a young college kid, I had friends that always knew I wanted to go into medicine after baseball. And, they'd ask me questions. And I always thought because I never had a reaction because my family never had a reaction, it was totally okay. Right. And I learned real quick that it actually is not. I don't want to use the word not okay, but certainly did require more education. I think people were just given the medications without being told what the risk and the benefits might be. And a common theme I had, even not just from my friends, but also patients as well, a lot of them had underlying stressors after their college days or after their high school days ended. It was something that they call in psychology called the athletic identity foreclosure, which is kind of like where your career quote unquote wraps up. And within the first 90 days of retirement or stopping to play, it results in sort of this identity crisis, so to speak. I make a joke that, I'm what am I 17, 16 years now out of playing. And I still tell people, I was a baseball player who became a doctor, not a doctor, who was a baseball player. I can imagine how difficult that might be for someone who their social situation is a lot different than mine is, and how that cliff when it hits and the novelty fades and the structure, which is a huge thing for so many people, it just results in depression, anxiety, and it makes them vulnerable. And when they get a pill, that various ways they get it, whether it's from pain or whether it's from a friend, they always kind of say the first thing is that it calmed them down. It made them feel good about themselves. And that was a feeling they basically would chase afterwards, which unfortunately did drive, quite a few friends of mine to overdose and have even fatal outcomes as a result.
1: That is extremely sad. And I'm sorry for your losses there. And I understand what you mean too. I played college volleyball and there is a loss of identity once you're no longer playing a sport, because that was your whole, it's prior to college too, because you don't become a college athlete by playing just in college. You play your entire life leading up to that moment and you get 4 years or maybe five these days, but that's it. And it sounds like there's another area. It says that there's two things that show two moments, and you described one, the loss of identity, but immediately following an injury is another?
2: Yes, 100%. And that's generally in the high school and college populations, especially, that's usually when their first exposure to things that can help numb the pain from injury so that they can play, kind of get introduced. The higher the levels they go, that tends to escalate further and further. There's not great data from the professional leagues. Kind of the most recent one was back somewhere finished around 2010, and that was with retired NFL players. And so the data is not exactly transferable over to what 2026 is, mm-hmm. but essentially like 70% of people who use opiates or professionals that use opiates before that were addicted afterwards and abused. So yes, it kind of, depending on the level, does dictate how severe that is. But just to kind of also not understate this, if you are a high school athlete, there is still actually a lower chance of you using opiates compared to someone who wasn't. So okay. there is still a benefit, I should say, to playing a high school sport and even a college sport. In colleges, college athletes, especially Division I and II, Division III is a little bit more different because testing is not as rigorous. But in Division I and II athletes, substantially less use of substances like cannabis and alcohol, which kind of is counterintuitive to the quote-unquote jock that you used to remember college athletes being.
1: Right.
2: It's dropped about 10%, I think, over the last 10, 15 years, which is pretty substantial. Also more rigorous testing and things like that. The other thing also is, you know, sports nutrition, among the likes. Also, sports psychology is developing. A lot of places now have sports psychologists, and sports psychiatry is kind of a new emerging field coming out now too. And because of that, while opiates and alcohol and cannabis have dropped, other things have popped up, like stimulants and actually nicotine, interestingly enough, the vaping and the smokeless nicotine pouches.
1: Yeah, you can't go into any convenience store without seeing an entire back wall of any nicotine product you could possibly want.
2: Yep. And nicotine by itself does offer cognitive and, you know, performance enhancements in that respect, but unfortunately it is also very addictive and very short-lived, that effect. But when you're a developing brain, you are more susceptible to those things. And of course, the influences around you. And as a result, you become hooked before you even realize what happened.
1: It is interesting, something that I've noticed, because, you know, everybody used to smoke cigarettes when I moved out to Seattle. You know, you just smell it everywhere. It was everywhere. And now I feel like I just see people vaping all the time. And I remember this huge crackdown. I don't know if it was specifically in the state of Washington, but I just remember seeing it on the news with the one company that was kind of the major vape company at the time. Mm-hmm. They couldn't sell flavors anymore. And now I feel like everything's a blueberry or a watermelon ice. Like, I see all the pinks and blues when I walk into any gas station, and I'm like, whoa, like, how do people even know what they want? It's like, it tastes good, and you don't think of the bad correlation that you do with cigarettes.
2: Correct. I believe we went nationally right before the COVID, you know, 2020 kind of came around. Mm-hmm. And I believe there was some legal challenges that ended up actually overturning that, which resulted in kind of the flavors coming back. But yeah, I mean, it has flavors. By all intents, I've never actually tried it, but from what I've been told, it tastes good, and it gives them that buzz euphoric effect. Not that I'm endorsing that by any ways, but you know, that's what people do report, and becomes very highly addictive. Your body, once it gets a taste of it, kind of like caffeine, a lot of people, they need it to basically get back to their baseline.
1: All right. Right. Again, Dr. David Schwartz is joining me. He's the medical director for Eleanor Health. This is Jessamyn McIntyre, your host of Seattle Voice, presented by iHeartRadio here in Seattle. You know, some of the notes that I'm looking at here, I just want to end on this, because there's such a stigma when it comes to substance use disorder and addiction. And you started out with, none of this comes down to willpower. And I was wondering if you could expand on that.
2: Yeah, sure. So addiction is a chronic disease. We know that. The science backs that up now. You know, every population has a unique mix of risk factors, athletes included. They are not immune to it. They may have some protective factors related to it, but unfortunately, everyone can be, you know, susceptible to it. The encouraging part, though, is that the clinical response is exactly the same, essentially, no matter who's affected. we really have to treat the whole person. It's not just take a medication and have a nice day. Something that we really pride ourselves on when I joined Eleanor Health in their infancy, and when I was at a fellowship, was not just, you know, you have to treat the whole person, not just the substance, and you have to make it very easy for them in order to actually start. And honestly, that's exactly what the Access First whole person model of Eleanor Health was built around, and something that I really take pride in helping this company build every day and affect patients' lives.
1: That's amazing. And thank you so much for your time and everything that you do. I mean, as you might imagine, I live in the Seattle area, and walking down the street can be quite tragic. And I don't know what to do, right? There's so much, you know, the government is trying to do things, and they've tried and failed and definitely wasted a lot of money trying to do so. Are there any other recommendations? I think meeting the person where they are is a great, you know, treating the whole person, that's a great start. But what recommendations would you give to maybe those in charge out here, or those who might be starting to realize they have a problem if they're listening right now?
2: Sure. I would say probably the most important thing is to have an honest conversation and a non-judgmental conversation. I think mental health and substance abuse is stigmatized, and we really want to just have the conversation. And I think people think it's very difficult to get help, when really just a phone number and a phone call can get you back, get you on that track. Mm-hmm. And I think that's the most important thing, that it's not getting the help is not as challenging as some may feel or may seem. Now, that doesn't mean that they still have to put work in afterwards, but a lot of people don't even know where to look for to even get help. So I think having the conversation that there are places and options available is probably the biggest step in trying to get them to make some positive changes in their life.
1: Yeah, I mean, I know the 988 hotline is out there, and there are multiple facets to that. It's not just a suicide hotline. There are multiple ways to get help by dialing that, and it's easy to remember. I used to work for the state health department during COVID. I actually bounced from media over there, and I learned a lot about the resources that are available to people.
2: Yeah, there are so many resources, and you can always go online to SAMHSA, SAMHSA.gov, where you're able to actually find resources within your local community for substance abuse and mental health treatment.
1: Dr. David Schwartz, it's been a pleasure to learn from you today. I truly appreciate you taking this much time, and I hope that your work continues to help people.
2: Thank you so much for having me. If we have more time one day, I'd love to get into the more science of this, because this is what I really enjoy helping people get better with.
1: We're going to have to get you back on the show then. All right. That sounds great. And you have a wonderful day and a great rest of your weekend.
2: You as well. Thank you so much.
1: Once again, you've been listening to Seattle Voice, your community voice, presented by iHeartRadio here in Seattle. My name is Jessamine McIntyre, and I appreciate you listening each and every week. 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
6: All right, welcome to the show, everybody. I'm your host, Kenny Michaels. It is great to be here today. What a show we got planned for you. I am so juiced. If you think before that I come to these shows with energy, these past shows I've done, I was a dead fish compared to what I am today. Let's go! Gold's rallying. Anyway, welcome to the show. I'm so stoked, people. I can't even tell you how many people tune into this show that are making great money in gold and silver, staying off the government, taking all their money. Praise God for that. Let's go, let's go, let's go. Welcome to the show. I'm your host, Kenny Michaels. This is Striking Gold. I'm going to turn the phone lines on right now. Bang, they're on. The number to get me live right now is 888-961-0222. You can call into the show if you have a question. Talk about moving your retirement account into physical gold and silver. Talk about moving your cash in the bank into physical gold and silver. You can follow me on YouTube right now to do this show. You want to watch me do this show live right now? Go to YouTube, type in Striking Gold with Kenny Michaels. They should have Striking Gold with the good-looking, sexiest guy on radio, Kenny Michaels. But by the time you type all that in, the show will be over. So just type in Striking Gold with Kenny Michaels. By the way, follow me on Instagram. We're getting follower after follower after follower. I have 3 followers now. Keep going. Go to Instagram. Type in Striking Gold with Kenny Michaels. All right. Before I tell you all the excitement about gold and silver, before I tell you what everyone's saying where gold is going, and hold on to your hat, I have to share something with you. There are very few places when I go out to eat, there are very few places that I can honestly say is the best meal I ever had. And I stumbled across a place that I just want to share with everybody. They're located in Temecula, California. Temecula, you know, the heart of, what is it, the wine country, right? So if you're a drinker of wine, I am not. I don't drink. But my wife does, loves her white wine. Anyway, Temecula, California, kind of San Diego area-ish. There is a restaurant called The Gambling Cowboy. Woohoo! The Gambling Cowboy, yeehaw! And it is the best steak I've ever had. There's a guy by the name of Daniel, who's the executive chef, who I got the pleasure of meeting. Ladies and gentlemen, this meal, I truly believe that the Lord has the recipes from Daniel. So when you go to heaven, the Lord serves the Gambling Cowboy steaks. I'm positive. I'm positive. So when you're in California next time, or you're in California, go to San Diego, go to Temecula, go to the Gambling Cowboy. I promise you it's the best meal you've ever had in your life. The Brie cheese. Oh, my gosh. You got to get the Brie appetizer. All right. Welcome to the show. I'm Kenny Michaels. This is Striking Gold. So gold and silver mania is finally here. That doesn't come from me. That comes from the Wall Street Journal. Gold and Sylvia. Gold and Sylvia. If you have a mania for Sylvia, good for you. But gold and silver mania is finally here, according to the Wall Street Journal. The Wall Street Journal says gold raises the value of money, so gold in your IRA raises its value. Unbelievable what's happening. JP Morgan, gold will hit an all-time high in 2026. There's not many months left in 2026. The surge is on. In the last week, gold shot up over $400 again, an ounce. We're almost to 5,000. Now, I am one of these people that does not like to toot my own horn, other than the fact I'm incredibly good looking. But I will share this. I told you so. I've been saying for months, you better get to gold. You're going to miss out. You're going to miss out on the greatest growth in your retirement account you've ever seen in your life, and the greatest growth on your cash in the bank you've ever seen in your life, if you don't move now into gold and silver. The rally is on. The global head of commodities from Goldman Sachs said this. He says, gold and silver prices are in the first inning. We're in the first inning. The game just started. We're in the first inning. He said, when the ninth inning gets here, people in gold and silver will see their life changed. Wow. When the ninth inning gets here, it's not going to extra innings. It's going to the ninth inning. And we're just in the first inning. So now's the time. And by the way, if you bought gold and silver through a retirement account or cash through one of my shows. My show's been running a couple years. Since one of my shows, buy more. Hurry up. Your portfolio's already doing well, and it's going to explode here. Now's the time to add to it. And if you have yet to move your retirement account into gold and silver, you better do it now. The rally is on. The rally is on. Gold is almost to 5,000. Silver's over 70. Here we go. Let's go. The excitement is worldwide about what's happening. Worldwide. And our Treasury Secretary, Scott Bessent, listen to this, talks about gold this week. And I saved a clip of that for you to hear this. Scott Bessent is our Treasury Secretary. Someone asked him about gold. Listen to what Scott says about gold. Listen to this.
7: Gold can't have a fiscal problem. Gold cannot have a gigantic budget deficit.
6: Gold cannot have a fiscal problem. Gold cannot have a gigantic deficit. There you go. There you go. So that means your retirement account can't have a fiscal problem. And your retirement account can't have a deficit if you're in gold. Boom! That's why you move your retirement account. Ladies and gentlemen, the opportunity in front of you has arrived. There's no bigger excitement than the mania of gold and silver, what is going on right now. The amount of increase, the way gold has saddled up a rocket ship, so has silver. They've put a saddle on a rocket ship with SpaceX. And they said, Elon, send us to the moon, baby. And so here they are. Gold is strapped on one, silver strapped on another. They're holding hands. And they go, let's go. What was that guy from Madagascar? Put your hands up. It's more fun. What was that? King Julian. King Julian from Madagascar. Mary said, put your hands up. It's more fun. So gold is on a rocket ship. Silver's on a rocket ship. They got the hands up. It's more fun. They're going up. You got to join it right now. Call Golden Crest Metals at 888-406-6222. Again, 888-406-6222. They're there right now. Anybody that picks up that phone will be able to answer questions, get information from you. If you want to talk to me, they'll get you on my calendar. Or you can go directly to kennysgoldquiz.com. 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Move to gold and silver. You'll save in tax money. And according to this, the head of commodities at Goldman Sachs, he says when the ninth inning gets here, people in gold and silver will see their life changed. I've been saying it all along. I am not going to take credit for this. I hate people say, I told you so. I told you so. I was right. Nyeh, nyeh. I don't do that. But I am going to say, I told you so. And I've been screaming this whole time in the radio. If you don't hurry up and move to gold and silver, you will price yourself out of the greatest opportunity. You'll be a victim to higher taxes from your retirement account forever. And so will your heirs. Do yourself, do your heirs a favor. Move to God's money. Move to gold. Do it now. 888. 406-6222. That's Golden Crest Metals. They're the best in the business by far, pricing wise, customer service wise, buyback wise, you name it, and they're wise. So there you go. There you go. All right. The number to get me live here in studio is 888-961-0222. That is the number to get me live. I'm Kenny Michaels. This is Striking Gold. If you have questions about moving your retirement account into gold, call in the amazing Wendy. By the way, ladies and gentlemen, the amazing Wendy's on phones today answering your call here to the studio. Please, when you call in, Wendy just became a grandma for the first time to a gorgeous little girl, okay? And me being a grandpa, right, to a gorgeous little boy, and she's a grandma to a gorgeous little girl, when you call in, congratulate Wendy on being a grandma. It's the most exciting time in someone's life. Trust me, I've experienced it. And there is no better joy than having a grandkid. So, anyway, Wendy just became a grandma. Wendy doesn't look like a grandma. But what do grandmas look like?
8: Some people say, well, they got gray hair, glasses, you know, whatever. Not everybody's got gray hair and glasses. Some of us have no hair and no glasses. That's me. Right? But anyway, when you call in, make sure you congratulate Wendy, okay? All right, the number to get me live, 888-961-0222. That's the number to get me live. I'm Kenny Michaels. This is Striking Gold. What a hell of an exciting time to be moving into gold and silver. All right. So, it was bankdive.com. You think, well, who's that? Who's that? Bankdive.com came out with an article this week. You got to hear this. It says that the federal banking system is not prepared for the AI surge that is coming that will create bank failures. We already know the federal banking system shows north of $500 billion in hidden losses. We already know this. Take those losses, take AI, the banks are not prepared. They're anticipating more and more bank failures coming up. What does that mean to you? Well, some of you have an IRA with your bank. Get that moved into gold. We already know you should be doing that. But what about cash in the bank? What happens there? You say, well, Mr. Michaels, calm down. I'm insured by the FDIC. No, you're not. They say you are. But of course, the FDIC has 1.3 cents for every dollar that's out there. So if your bank went belly up tomorrow, it'd take you 5 to 7 years to see your money. You call that insured? What do you do in the meantime? Ah, the solution. You took your money out of the bank and you bought physical gold and silver. And that gold and silver was shipped to you and it's in your home and it's shiny and it's beautiful and it's gorgeous and it's stunning, kind of like me. And then you ever needed money, you could turn around and sell those metals back to Golden Crest Metals and they buy it back, the best buyback in the industry, no fees, no commissions. And then they send you the money and you never have to worry about the FDIC. How sweet is that? How sweet is that? Okay. And so with all this talk of bank failures, with all this talk that the bank isn't prepared for the AI surge that we're experiencing, it's scary to know that where you put your money, that institution isn't prepared. That's scary to know. I ask a lot of you when you talk to me during the week, I say, how much do you trust the federal banking system? Most people say, Mr. Michaels, I don't. Okay, do you always make it a habit of giving people you don't trust your money? I don't. Sure. I have money in the bank because I have to pay bills, right? All of us do, right? Right? We have car insurance, right? I need money in the bank. My wife needs an ice cream or something, or chocolate mousse or something. So I got to have money in the bank. And you should see the chocolate mousse my wife buys. She buys the expensive stuff. This is not some whipped up from Jell-O. You know, this is some Beverly Hills chocolate mousse. Stuff's expensive. I had to take a second mortgage on my home to get her last chocolate mousse. Crazy. Anyway, so I keep a little money in the bank for the mousse. But the point is, the bulk of my money is in gold. The bulk of my money is in silver because I trust God. I trust real money. I trust that it'll grow because it always does. Remember a couple of weeks ago, I played a video from you from Kevin O'Leary, Mr. Wonderful. When he said gold always goes up in value and it has for thousands of years. Now, all of a sudden, here we go. The rally is on. I will be willing to bet that by the time I do the show next week, gold will be over 5,000 an ounce. So if you want to take advantage and you don't want to miss out, this is your moment. Call Golden Crest Metals, 888-406-6222. Again, 888-406-6222. You can call right now. They are there right now, by the way. Okay, anybody you get there will help you. None of them are as good looking as I am. Be prepared for good service, but not the most attractive people in the world. That's okay. If you want attractive, You go to kennysgoldquiz.com and you get me, the good-looking, sexiest guy on radio, and I will help you. All right, we're going to go to the phones. The phones are starting to go a little crazy here. The number to get me live, 888-961-0222. We're going to talk to Karen in Arizona. So let's go to Karen. Karen, welcome to the show.
9: Well, thank you.
8: You're welcome. Karen, are you there?
9: I'm here.
8: Okay.
9: Can you hear me?
8: I can hear you. What is your question?
9: I'm thinking of buying gold and silver. I've been thinking about it for a long time, and I kind of been missing the boat here.
8: Well, you really haven't missed the boat yet. The boat's still docked, so they're still waiting for last-minute scragglers to board, right? Like, they've already done pre-boarding. For those of you who need more time, please pre-board the gold ship. For those of you traveling with families or small children or need a little extra time to board, you may board. But now, pre-boarding is over, Karen. The boat is still there. You can get on. Listen. According to J.P. Morgan Chase, they said gold will hit an all-time high in 2026. We got 3 months to go. How exciting is this next 3 months going to be? So you have not missed the boat, but you got to do it now. Now, were you looking to do this with a retirement account, or were you looking to do it with cash?
9: I just want to put it on a card that I have lots of credit on.
8: Yeah, so you can't buy it with a card. You're either going to do, you have to do a check or a bank wire, okay? And the minimum investment is $10,000 when you do a cash transaction. If you rolled over a retirement account, the minimum rollover is $25,000. Okay, but so you can't do a card. You're going to have to do a check or bank wire, okay?
9: Okay.
8: And what you do is you call up Golden Crest Metals. Their number's 888-406-6222. Or if you want me to help you, get on your computer, your phone, your neighbor's computer, whatever you got to do, and go to kennysgoldquiz.com. Answer a couple questions. It'll come to my email. And sometime today when I have a break, I'm on radio all day, but sometime today when I have a break, I will give you a call and help you move forward. Does that sound good to you?
9: Yeah, that sounds good.
8: Okay, do you have any questions about buying?
9: I think everybody's skeptical.
8: Well, nobody is skeptical about gold. If you're skeptical about gold, but you're not skeptical in the federal banking system, then people who feel that way need therapy. Because you cannot be skeptical of something real. You can be skeptical of something that isn't real. Yes, I agree. But you cannot be skeptical of something that is real, something that has proven itself. Gold has proven itself. It's proven itself.
9: Okay.
8: Nothing to be skeptical about. Okay?
9: Okay.
8: All right.
9: Uh-huh.
8: All right. Any other questions?
9: No. So where am I going again? What am I supposed to do here? Tell me again.
8: Yeah. Call Golden Crest Metals. Their number's 888-406.
9: Wait a second. My pen ran out.
8: Your pen ran out. Okay. See, ma'am, if you had gold, you'd be able to afford a better pen, and then you wouldn't be running out of ink. Okay. Call 888.
9: Go ahead.
8: Okay. 888-406-6222.
9: Okay.
8: And they're there right now. You got it. Bye-bye. All right. The number to get me live, 888-961-0222. That's the number to get me live here in studio. I'm Kenny Michaels, the good-looking Kenny Michaels. This is Striking Gold. All right. Listen carefully. Here we go. The Wall Street Journal had an article, and this is where the rest of this show is going to go for a while. It says, having money in traditional IRAs, 401ks, etc., will handcuff people who want to retire or are in retirement account. What do they mean by handcuff you? Well, because from your money when you take it out. You're handcuffed because you don't get it all because Uncle Sam gets a lot of it. That's just the way retirement accounts work. However, that's the way retirement accounts work that are invested in paper, stocks, bonds, mutual funds. Yes. It says people having money in traditional IRAs and 401ks will handcuff people who want to retire. That's what the Wall Street Journal says. However, it's not like that when you go to gold. Gold is outperforming the stock market. Gold and silver are outperforming the stock market. So imagine if I said to you, hey, you can invest in something. You can invest in something that's doing better than the market. It's a safe haven, meaning it's safer than the market. It's low risk, always has been. When we take it out, we have an option to pay a lot less tax. Think about it. And we get a lot of growth. Well, that sounds like a winner to me, man. That would be like somebody saying, I'll treat you to the gambling cowboy for steak. That's a winner to me, baby. Or what if I said to you, if you don't want to do that, ma'am or sir, well, then I could put your money somewhere where it's very high risk, incredibly volatile, and when you take money out, you're going to pay a lot of tax money. If you say, well, that sounds better to me, you need therapy. End of story. And I have a good therapist if you need one. Let me know. I'll refer you to somebody who's very, very good. Because at retirement age, or near retirement age, and some of you have heard me say this even to you when you've called me directly. It is not about how much money you make when you hit a certain age. Yes, when you're 30 and you're 40, maybe I'll give you even 50. You're hustling to make more money. I get it. I understand. But you get to an age where making money is not as important as keeping your money. That's why you go to gold. The surge is on. The rally is on. Gold is soaring. Silver is soaring. This is the most exciting time to be in gold. If you move to gold, get more. If you haven't moved to gold, do it now. Call Golden Crest Metals, 888-406-6222. They're there right now. Or go to kennysgoldquiz.com. We're going to take a quick break. When we come back, we're going to continue this show. And there is something I want to tell you about what Yahoo reported about where everybody's headed, and something about Rand Paul and the audit he did on Fort Knox. Very exciting. Don't touch that radio dial. I'm Kenny Michaels. This is Striking Gold. We'll be right back.
7: 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Gold cannot have a gigantic...
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0: Juice Newton on American Top 40. The girl from Virginia Beach, Virginia debuts at number 35 with Tell Her No. Up next, the first Top 40 single by the former lead singer of one of the biggest rock groups of all time, Led Zeppelin. Casey's Coast to
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KXL, Logan, Utah, and DWRT, Manila, the Philippines. Here's the first top 40 solo hit by the former lead singer of one of the biggest rock groups of all time, the British band Led Zeppelin. He's Robert Plant, debuting with a song called Big Log. And coming in at number 34, it's the highest debuter of the week, Robert Plant.

of the biggest hits in the USA is determined each week by the nationwide survey of Billboard magazine. I'm Casey Kasem. At the moment, we have three Canadian acts in the countdown. We've already heard from Paul Anka, and Men Without Hats are coming up. Here's the third act from Canada. At number 27, a five-man band from Vancouver. It's Loverboy, falling 10 notches with Hot Girls in Love.

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Once a week with American Top 40, and you know how your favorite songs are doing across the USA. Like the current hit by Jackson Browne. It's called Lawyers in Love, and it's at number 14 for its second week. Jackson Browne.

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0: Here's Donna Summer's recent number 1 soul song. On the pop chart, it spent 3 weeks at number 3. 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

0: its way to becoming the second of her two number one pop hits. That's the late Dolly Parton, along with Kenny Rogers and Islands in the Stream, a classic American Top 40 extra from 1983.
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4: These are the hottest hits in the USA, from the sandy shores of Hawaii to the rocky coast of Maine. Climbing a notch to number two, it's Michael Cimbello's hot hit from the Flashdance soundtrack. It's Maniac.

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It's 95.7 The Jet. Good afternoon. My name is Hannah at Hey Hey Hannah Radio on Instagram. Here to help you scare away those little Sunday scaries. I got you. We're not done with the weekend yet.

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Yes, I can do math. Use their oven as extra storage because they don't actually cook. I've heard of people using their dishwasher for this as well. I mean, if you're not going to use it for what it's for, you might as well use it in a different way, right? I did use my oven this week. I made some really good honey lime chicken enchiladas. 10 out of 10. You can see the recipe over on my Instagram at Hey Hey Hannah Radio.

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We're taking care of the flights, the hotel, both nights of our iHeartRadio Music Festival. You're going, and we are throwing in $1,000. We got your keyword for your chance to win this trip for two tomorrow morning at 9 a.m.

Labor Day weekend is right around the corner. That's crazy to say. So this would be a good time to get yourself entered for your chance to win that Green Mountain Pellet Grill from Riches for the Home. 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

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Not that I'm keeping track or anything, but Practical Magic 2 comes out in 12 days, and I am not emotionally prepared. 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

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My name is Hannah. We are now, I think, 9 days away from the official start of the NFL season. You know, it's all kicking off right here in Seattle next Wednesday. The Seahawks taking on the Patriots.

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It's been a tough week. The news of Dolly Parton passing, and then the very next day, Tim Curry, acting legend, also passing away. That's it, okay? No more, please. We have some older celebrities that need to be protected at all costs. 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

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It all kicks off this Friday. 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

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That is crazy to think. 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

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My name is Hannah. I'm a huge bookworm, and I just finished a book that I wanted to tell you about. It is a little spooky, so it is kind of a good read for Halloween time, I guess. It's called We Used to Live Here, and it's about this couple who buys a house pretty much in the middle of nowhere, and then one day, a family shows up saying they used to live here and would like to take a tour. Then things get weird, and they just will not leave. It is really creepy, but such a great book. We Used to Live Here. Give it a try.

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My name is Hannah at Hey Hey Hannah Radio on Instagram. I'm getting on out of here, but have a great Sunday and a beautiful work week ahead.

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To check out the Evergreen State Fair this weekend at Evergreen State Fairgrounds. 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